trek across Europe makes a stop in Munich and Hercules Hall, home to the Bavarian Radio Symphony Orchestra and Chorus. Hi, I'm Jan Weller. Today we'll be hearing Richard Strauss's Death and Transfiguration, depicting a person's final journey, where dream and memory intertwine. And later, Mozart's musical legacy, his poignant Requiem, which oscillates between life and the afterlife. We begin with Richard Wagner's Tannhäuser Overture, which makes a powerful statement about the conflict between sensual temptation and spiritual redemption. In Wagner's opera, the protagonist rebels against an antiquated, rigid, rule-bound conception of art and love, not unlike Wagner's own musical direction at the time. The opening Pilgrim's Chorus, with its archaic harmony and uniform rhythm, is juxtaposed with the new sound world of Wagner's imagination. Making her debut with the Bavarian Radio Symphony Orchestra is conductor Nathalie Stutzmann. She's on the podium now to lead the orchestra in Richard Wagner's Tannhäuser Overture from the Hercules Hall in Munich.

Opening this concert from Munich, that was the overture to Richard Wagner's Tannhäuser. Natalie Stutzmann led the Bavarian Radio Symphony Orchestra from their home, Hercules Hall. Next, the orchestra will perform music of one of the masters of the tone poem, Richard Strauss. Strauss wrote 10 tone poems, starting with 1886's Aus Italien, and with each new tone poem, he was moving in uncharted territory, creating new sounds, color palettes, and textures. Strauss lived until his mid-80s, but as early as 24, he was already contemplating the end of life and what might come next, and imagining how that could be expressed in music. And that's what we're about to hear, is Death and Transfiguration. Natalie Stutzmann conducts the Bavarian Radio Symphony Orchestra.

0: Death and Transfiguration by Richard Strauss, sumptuously performed by the Bavarian Radio Symphony Orchestra, conducted by Natalie Stutzmann, from an October 2025 performance at Hercules Hall in Munich. Strauss was 24 when he wrote that music, and at 85, on the verge of death, the story goes that he said, "Dying is just the way I composed it in Death and Transfiguration." Next week, our European concert tour continues as we head to the stylish and modern Copenhagen Concert Hall. Pianist Leif Ove Andsnes joins the Danish National Symphony Orchestra for an all Beethoven program, including the Third Piano Concerto, the Coriolan Overture, and the Symphony No. 5. Still to come from this concert in Munich by the Bavarian Radio Symphony Orchestra, Mozart's Requiem.
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0: Located in the Residenz, a former royal palace in Munich, Hercules Hall is home to the Bavarian Radio Symphony Orchestra. With its neoclassical design, excellent acoustics, and vivid tapestries depicting the story of the Greek hero Hercules, it's a destination that's on many a music lover's bucket list. And today we have a seat in this amazing theater as the Bavarian Radio Symphony Orchestra, led by Natalie Stutzmann, continues our concert with a masterwork, the Mozart Requiem. Few works in classical music carry as much mystery as Mozart's Requiem. Left unfinished at his death, it has inspired centuries of speculation, from stories of anonymous commissions to the legend that Mozart was writing his own funeral music. While much of the score was completed by one of his students, it remains unmistakably Mozart, combining profound grief, dramatic intensity, and moments of radiant hope. Joining the orchestra for this performance is the Bavarian Radio Chorus and Orchestra and a quartet of singers, soprano Erika Bykoff, mezzo-soprano Fleur Baron, tenor Lunga Erik Hallam, and bass baritone Lawson Anderson. Here is Natalie Stutzmann to lead them all in Mozart's Requiem.

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The poignant requiem of Wolfgang Amadeus Mozart. Joining the Bavarian Radio Chorus and Orchestra were vocal soloists Erika Bykoff, Fleur Baron, Lunga Eric Hallam, and Lawson Anderson, and making her debut with the orchestra, conductor Natalie Stutzmann, bringing this concert from Munich to a close. But our time with the Bavarian Radio Orchestra and Chorus isn't over just yet. Here they are with conductor Maris Janssens in Josef Suk's Serenade for String Orchestra.

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Josef Suk's Serenade for String Orchestra. Members of the Bavarian Radio Orchestra were conducted by Maris Janssens. This program was produced by Daniel Goldberg. Special thanks to Rebecca Neistat and the WFMT Radio Network team. The executive producer is Roger White. Today's program comes from a partnership with the European Broadcasting Union and Bavarian Broadcasting. Next week, we head to the Copenhagen Concert Hall as pianist Leif Ove Andsnes joins the Danish National Symphony Orchestra for a concert full of music by Beethoven. We'll hear him in the Piano Concerto No. 3, and conductor Antonello Manacorda leads the orchestra in the Coriolan Overture and the Symphony No. 5. I'm Jan Weller. I hope you'll be listening.

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Omar Sosa on piano with Paolo Fresu on trumpet, along with cellist and conductor producer Jacques Morlenbaum. From the recording Alma, we heard Moon on the Sky. You've heard it right here with me, Dee Alexander. This is Jazz.

From the Tamika Reid Quartet, from her recording Dance, Skip, Hop, we heard the composition Under the Aurora Sky. Tamika Reid, the composer, and on cello with Jason Rebke bass, Tomas Fujiwara drums, and Mary Halverson on guitar. And right before that, the beautiful arrangement of Skylark from Mr. Kurt Elling from his recording The Questions. Let's continue with that great lady, Miss Etta Jones, from her recording Doing What She Does Best with Orange Colored Sky.

Joe Lovano from his recording Rush Hour, the orchestra conducted by Gunther Schuller, and we heard Charles Mingus's composition, Peggy's Blue Skylight. Right here with me, D. Alexander. This is Jazz.

Azar Lawrence from his recording New Sky, his composition Revelation. And before that, we heard from Micaiah McRaven doing a phenomenal job on Lucy in the Sky with Diamonds from A Day in the Life, Impressions of Pepper. Let's continue with Stefan Harris and Blackout from the recording Sonic Creed. Let's take a trip to the sky with the voice of Gene Baylor.

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That's Dave Miller on clarinet from his recording Blood Moon. We heard the composition Falling Sky. Thank you so much for joining me during this hour. If you have any questions or comments, you may reach out to us at jazznetwork@wfmt.com. We look forward to hearing from you. You're with D. Alexander. This is Jazz.

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Stay with us for more jazz coming your way until 4 o'clock. Starting at 4, it's classical music. It's 11 o'clock.

Thank you for joining me. You're with D. Alexander, and that was Mike Clark on drums, Leon Lee Dorsey bass, Mike LaDon on piano from the recording Blues on Top with their rendition of Willow Weep for Me. Thank you for joining me. More music coming up just for you. So stay with me. This is Jazz.

Harold Land on tenor, along with John Houston piano, Philly Joe Jones on drums, Monk Montgomery on bass. Recorded August 5th, 1975 at the Penthouse in Seattle, Washington. Nothing like a live performance. From Harold Land's Westward Bound, we heard the composition Beauty. Right before that, guitar man Kyle Ashe and his organ trio from Five Down Blues with Pete Benson on organ and George Flutis on drums. We heard his composition, Dig Deep. Here's Michelle Ndegeo Cello from Ventriloquism with Waterfalls.

Chris Potter from his recording Gratitude, giving thanks to the great musicians who have made an impact on jazz. Each tune dedicated to someone who has influenced him, and we heard his rendition of Star Eyes with his dedication to Charlie Parker. And you've heard it right here with me, Dee Alexander. This is Jazz.

Jeremy Pelt on trumpet from The Art of Intimacy, Volume 1, with George Cables on piano, Peter Washington on bass. We heard the composition Ebony Moonbeams. Right before that, we heard from Branford Marsalis featuring the voice of Mr. Kurt Elling from Upward Spiral. Beautiful rendition of Blue Gardenia. Let's continue with pianist and composer Luke Carlos O'Reilly from I Too Sing America, A Black Man's Diary, with Good Trouble.

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If there's ever a song that could bring you to tears, it's Duke Ellington's The Single Petal of a Rose from the Queen Suites, the Ellington Suites. And before that, the beautiful voice of a wonderful Canadian vocalist by the name of Katie Gheorghe from her recording simply called Featuring with one of her compositions, Cover Up. You've heard it right here with me, Dee Alexander. This is Jazz.

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It's midnight.

trumpeter, vocalist, and composer, Benny Benek III. That's his tune called One of a Kind, and it opens up his CD of the same name. Benny on trumpet and on vocals, Joel Fram on saxophone, Yotam Silberstein guitar, Emmett Cohen on piano, Alex Claffey on bass, and Ulysses Owens Jr. on drums. People like Joel Fram and Emmett Cohen leading their own groups at one time or another, but here performing outstanding side duty with Benny Benek III on One of a Kind. Hi there, you're listening to Jazz with Dave Schwann. As always, it's mighty fine to have you with us. And if you're new to this music, we especially welcome you and thank you for joining us. You have so much to look forward to musically here. Alexa Tarantino up next from her recording Clarity and her tune called A Unified Front.

Alexa Tarantino, with her tune called A Unified Front from her recording Clarity. Alexa there on alto sax. She also plays soprano sax, flute, and alto flute on this recording. Truly a multi-instrumentalist. Stephen Fifka piano, Joe Martin on bass, and Rudy Royston on drums there. Drummer Al Foster is up next. Al put together a recording called Inspirations and Dedications, the music being inspired by family members and the music dedicated to family members. Also, for various people that he has played with over the years. Most of the tunes written on this are by Al. A couple exceptions, Miles Davis and Herbie Hancock, but we are going to hear something that Al did write in tribute to his daughter, Michelle. It's called Samba de Michelle.

A tribute to the daughter of drummer Al Foster, Michelle Samba, the Michelle, lovingly written and played by Al Foster and his quintet. That's from the recording Inspirations and Dedications. Al on drums, we heard Jeremy Pelt on trumpet, Dana Stevens on sax, Adam Birnbaum, the pianist, and Doug Weiss on bass. Here is Alan Broadbent.

Someday My Prince Will Come. Done there by Alan Broadbent and his trio. Alan at the piano, Putter Smith on bass, and Frank Gibson Jr. on drums. It's from their recording Pacific Standard Time. You're listening to Jazz with Dave Schwann and another trio led by pianist Shelley Berg. Here is Estate.

Isn't that beautiful? Wow, that is nice. Estate. That is from the Shelley Berg Trio. Shelley at the piano, Chuck Berghofer on bass, and Greg Field on drums from their wonderful recording called Blackbird, the title of which comes from the Paul McCartney tune that's included on the recording as well. We have a lot more music ahead. We hope you can stay with us. Dave Schwann here. Thank you for joining us. And coming up in just a couple minutes, something from McCoy Tyner's first album for Blue Note, which is now regarded as a jazz classic, of course. But first, here's something from drummer Chico Hamilton, Stella by Starlight.

Stella by Starlight from Chico Hamilton, Gabor Szabo on guitar with Albert Stinson on bass, Chico Hamilton drums from the album Transfusion. And up next, the late great McCoy Tyner from his first album for Blue Note Records, sessions done in April of 1967 with Joe Henderson on tenor sax, Ron Carter on bass, Elvin Jones on drums, McCoy at the piano, playing his own music, and very exciting music at that. Here is Passion.

from 1967, and from McCoy Tyner's first album for Blue Note Records, Passion Dance, the album name, The Real McCoy, and of course, The Real McCoy, the late great McCoy Tyner on piano. Also writing the tune, Joe Henderson on tenor sax, Ron Carter bass, and Elvin Jones on drums. Incidentally, in addition to that being available on the original Blue Note album, The Real McCoy, it's also included in a great compilation of McCoy Tyner's performances called The Definitive McCoy Tyner on the Blue Note Verve label. And that is the recording from which we played Passion Dance. You're listening to Jazz with Dave Schwann, and up next, Bob Shepard, the title cut from his album, The Fine Line.

The title cut to Bob Shepard's recording, The Fine Line. Bob doing more than playing sax there. He's also playing flute. So we heard some multi-tracking there of a Bob on sax and flute. In addition to that, John Beasley is the pianist. Jasper Sompson on bass. Kendrick Scott on drums. I also like the wordless vocals from Maria Puga Lareo and additional percussion from Aaron Safferty. Nice tune by Bob Shepard called The Fine Line. We hope you're finding the music just fine. Dave Schwann here. You're listening to the great American music we call jazz. And let's join Dr. Lonnie Smith with his compatriots, Jonathan Kreisberg on guitar and Jonathan Blake on drums. This recorded at the Jazz Standard in New York. This is from the album called All in My Mind. It's Wayne Shorter's Juju.

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Dr. Lonnie Smith, recorded live at the Jazz Standard in New York City. Not sure when, but the CD came out in 2018. The CD called All in My Mind, and the tune we heard, Wayne Shorter's Juju. Dr. Smith, always generating excitement on the organ. Jonathan Kreisberg, guitar. Jonathan Blake, on drums. We thank you so much for joining us this hour and hope you enjoyed all the great American music we call jazz. Dave Schwann finishing up with Miles Davis from The Birth of the Cool and Move.

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Now, there's one of the more soulful swinging versions of a classic you'll hear. The tune called The Work Song. The music by Nat Adderley, brother of Cannonball Adderley. The lyrics by Oscar Brown Jr. Done there by Barbara Morrison. It's from her recording, I Want to Be Loved. And on sax, tenor sax, Houston Person. Houston and Barbara co-produced this album. Stuart Elster on piano, Richard Simon on bass, and Lee Spaeth on drums. Well, that gets us started in the right direction. You're listening to Jazz. My name is Dave Schwann, and always, it's a pleasure to have you aboard. We hope all is well with you and yours, and thanks again for joining us. Up next, the late, great Harold Mayburn, with his friend Eric Alexander on tenor sax. Nat Reeves is on bass here, and Jimmy Cobb on drums from the album To Love and Be Loved, a tune that Eric wrote in honor of his mentor, Harold Mayburn. It's called The Iron Man.

Tenor saxophonist Eric Alexander's tribute to his friend, mentor, and teacher Harold Mayburn, the Iron Man. That is from Harold Mayburn's CD, To Love and Be Loved. Harold, the late great pianist, acquired that nickname early on in his career because he was able to play so many sets in one night without much of a break, hence the name, the Iron Man. Harold there at the piano, Eric Alexander on tenor, Nat Reeves on bass, and Jimmy Cobb on drums. You're listening to Jazz with Dave Schwann, and here is tenor saxophonist Jorge Nila from his recording, A Tribute to the Tenor Masters, called Tenor Time, Our Miss Brooks.

Our Miss Brooks, Harold Vick's tune, done by Jorge Nila on tenor, Dave Stryker on guitar, Mitch Town on organ, Dana Murray on drums. That's from Jorge Nila's CD, Tenor Time, a tribute to the tenor masters. Jorge Nila and friends playing the blues. You're listening to Jazz with Dave Schwann, the blues being the basis for much of the jazz music throughout the years. And up next, if you like the organ playing of Mitch Town on Our Miss Brooks, you will like the organ playing of Kyle Kohler with Jason Tiemann's trio. Here, Jason is on drums, Ed Cherry is on guitar, Kyle at the Hammond B3 from Jason's recording T-Man. Here is J.J. Johnson's tune, Lament.

J.J. Johnson's Lament. I sure think J.J. would have loved that version. That is from Jason Tiemann's trio from their recording T-Man. Kyle Kohler featured on the Hammond B3 there. Also Ed Cherry on guitar and leading the trio, Jason Tiemann on drums. A lot more jazz to come. Please stay with us. Dave Schwann here. Thank you for joining us. Some classic John Coltrane coming up, but first, a quick thing from the group Oregon.

That's called Over Your Shoulder. From two members of the group Oregon, Ralph Towner and Mark Walker. Ralph on the 12-string guitar and Mark on percussion. And that's from their recording Northwest Passage. John Coltrane up next from his classic album My Favorite Things. McCoy Tyner at the piano, Steve Davis here on bass, and Elvin Jones on drums for Summertime.

From October of 1960, John Coltrane with Summertime, one of only four cuts on the classic album My Favorite Things, with John on tenor, McCoy Tyner at the piano, Steve Davis bass, and Elvin Jones on drums. You're listening to Jazz with Dave Schwann, and up next, tenor saxophonist Larry McKenna, a legendary Philadelphia player, joining on Sam Taylor's album Along the Way. Here is The Close Things.

tenor saxophonist Larry McKenna. A guest artist on tenor saxophonist Sam Taylor's album, Along the Way, we heard a tune called The Close Things. Joining Larry and Sam, Jeb Patton at the piano, Neil Miner on bass, and Pete Van Ostrand on drums. Peter Van Ostrand on drums, specifically. You're listening to Jazz with Dave Schwann and baritone saxophonist Paul Nedzela. Here is a tune called A Call Beyond.

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That's a tune called A Call Beyond from baritone saxophonist Paul Nedzela. It's from the recording Introducing Paul Nedzela, Paul playing baritone and soprano saxophones on this recording, Dan Nimmer piano, David Wong bass, Aaron Kimmel drums. We thank you so much for joining us this hour and hope you enjoyed all the great American music we call jazz. Dave Schwann finishing up with Ken Fowser from his recording Now Hear This and Blast Off.

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Thanks for joining us for Jazz Overnights. Classical music comes your way starting at 4 a.m. This is BPR Classic. It's 2 o'clock.

Conguero Ray Barreto and his band New World Spirit. The album Trance Dance, the tune Iberian Interlude with saxophonist Adam Kolker and pianist John DiMartino opening this jazz hour. Hi, I'm John Hill. Good to be with you.

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I'm pretty certain you didn't know I was going to do three versions of Wayne Shorter's ESP. Or maybe you did. We opened the set with the original version of ESP, which was the title track from the album by trumpeter Miles Davis, with pianist Herbie Hancock, drummer Tony Williams, the bassist Ronald Carter, as he was credited there, as we know him now, Sir Ron Carter on bass, and the phenomenal composer, Wayne Shorter, there on saxophone. ESP. We closed the set with Antonio Adolfo, the Brazilian pianist and his band, from an album called Hybrido, from Rio to Wayne Shorter, a tribute to the music of Wayne Shorter. ESP there, with saxophonist Marcelo Martins, drummer Rafael Barata, with Lula Galvao on guitar, and Jorge Elder on bass, pianist Antonio Adolfo. In between, it was vocalist Tessa Suter from her album Shadows and Silence, the Erik Satie Project, music from the classical composer, for which she's written lyrics, as well as some Satie-esque compositions, ESP being one of them, the lyric there by Cassandra Wilson. Tessa Suter with pianist Luis Perdomo, drummer Billy Drummond, and bassist Yasushi Nakamura. We're listening to jazz. I'm John Hill. It's the Oops McCann Band with a bit of a Steely Dan medley.

saxophonist Eric Alexander from his album Chicago to New York, Angel Eyes, with Mike LaDon at the piano. Dennis Carroll was the bassist, George Flutis the drummer, preceded by the masterful pianist Ahmad Jamal from his album called The Essence, recorded in France in 1994. Lover Man, Oh Where Can You Be, with bassist James Kamak and drummer Idris Muhammad. Ahmad Jamal from the album The Essence, Part 1. We're listening to jazz.

was 1922 and Langston Hughes stepped off a boat just arriving from Paris, France. He had spent his time with Matisse, Picasso, Sidney Bechet, Josephine Baker. He found that being a man of color had no difference during that time frame. He wanted to bring those pathos and those discretions that he developed to Harlem. So he frequented all of the jazz clubs he could find. Ben Webster, Billie Holiday, Louis Armstrong. He decided to pen his discoveries and his intuitions in this one poem, which became the tantamount and the beginning of the Harlem Renaissance.

a drowsy syncopated tune, rocking back and forth to a mellow croon. I heard a Negro play down on Fifth Avenue the other night, yeah. By the pale dull power of an old gas light, he did a lazy sway. He did a lazy sway to the tune of those weary bluesy blues. With his ebony hands on each key, he made that poor piano moan with melody, oh blues. 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

A classic from the Crusaders, the Jazz Crusaders they were back then. Joe Sample's tune, The Freedom Sound, from the album of the same title, with Wayne Henderson on trombone, Wilton Felder was the saxophonist, drummer Styx Hooper with guitarist Roy Gaines and bassist Jimmy Bond. Alan Harris put music to a Langston Hughes poem called Weary Blues to open that set from Alan's album, The Poetry of Jazz, recorded live at the Blue Llama. I'm John Hill. Thanks for listening this hour. I'll see you later. Pianist Jason Moran with commentary on electrical switches.

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It's 3 o'clock.

The album is called Bopperation, from trumpeter Ray Vega, trumpeter Eddie Henderson's tune Dark Shadows, with vibist Joe Locke and guitarist Steve Kahn, opening this jazz hour. I'm John Hill.

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Do you

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Yeah. 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Bridgewater. Plus pianist Bill Charlap. An album of duets titled Elemental. Cole Porter's In the Still of the Night. D.D. and Bill. Preceded by guitarist Pat Martino from the album Night Wings. I Sing the Blues Every Night. Pat with Bob Kinmatsu on sax, the pianist Jim Riddle with bassist Mark Johnson and drummer Bill Stewart. I'm John Hill. We're listening to jazz. It's guitarist Larry Coryell with Wes Turley Wind.

My heart wants to beat like the wings of the birds that rise from the lakes to the trees. My heart wants to sigh like a chime that flies from a church on a breeze. Oh, to laugh like a brook when it

You guys heard that, Sir Duke, right? I just made sure everyone knew that. Okay, cool.

John Coltrane with Russian Lullaby from the album Soul Train originally, but a lot of the prestige dates that he did as a leader are collected in a boxed set called Coltrane 58. A great pairing there with pianist Red Garland, the bassist Paul Chambers, and Mr. AT Art Taylor on drums. John Coltrane preceded by trumpeter and vocalist Benny Banach III. This Is the Life is the name of the album, recorded at the Blue Llama nightclub in A Squared, Ann Arbor, Michigan, with Mathis Picard at the piano, drummer Joe Perry, and Russell Hall on bass, Benny Banach with The Sound of Music. 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

That's a tune called Sammy's Hat. It concludes a set of music from some jazz all-stars, the Reed Hoisin Project here, drummer Reed Hoisin, from an album called In Your Dreams. Sammy's Hat was written by the harmonica player, Hendrik Merkins, Billy Test at the piano, Tony De Paolis on bass, Keith Bishop on saxes, the Reed Hoisin Project. Ahead of it, Flamenco, the name of the album, for violinist Stefan Grappelli and pianist Michel Petrucciani, along with drummer Roy Haynes and bassist George Mraz, they gave us I'll Remember April. And we opened that set with pianist Noah Haidu from his album Standards Volume 3, Things Ain't What They Used to Be, with bassist Buster Williams and drummer Billy Hart. I'm John Hill. Thanks for joining me for Jazz This Hour. And you can reach out to Jazz Network at WFMT.com. I'll see you later. Dizzy's Diamond Jubilee Blues.

down E flat. 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Play this, play this. You're not gonna understand English. Motherfucker speak.

Robert Schumann was just 20 years old, maybe even younger, when he wrote this music. Some of the things that he really loved at that time was music by Franz Schubert. And he loved novels by 19th century writer Jean-Paul. Schumann thought the whole world would be a better place if everyone read Paul. Schumann once said that works by Paul brought him close to madness. But the rainbow of peace and the human spirit always hovers delicately over all the tears. And the heart is wondrously elevated and tenderly transfigured. That's the frame of mind Schumann was in when he wrote this. You're going to hear the whole piece, and maybe you will be tenderly transfigured. Coming up in about 40 minutes. First, it's music by Celso Machado, one of his popular Brazilian songs.

Thank you for joining us for Late Night Jazz here on BPR Classic. Classical music is up next, so stay with us. This is Blue Ridge Public Radio, WYQS Asheville, WZQS Cullowhee, and WCQS HD. It's 4 o'clock.

The Jacques-Cormier Duo with music by Celso Machado, one of his popular Brazilian songs on Music Through the Night. Emmanuel Paoud was born in Geneva in 1970. His family was not all that musical, but at an early age, he was captivated by a neighbor who he could hear playing the flute, and he told his parents that he wanted to play the music that the guy next door was practicing.

0: fantasy on La Traviata by Giuseppe Verdi. Yannick Nézet-Séguin conducted the Rotterdam Philharmonic Orchestra. They were joined by flutist Emmanuel Paoud on Music Through the Night. Coming up, we'll hear some solo piano music by Robert Schumann, and a Bach orchestral suite is coming up next in just a minute. I'm Jalene Kahn. I hope you can stick around.
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0: Music like this is sometimes called Tafelmusik, or table music, something that would be played in the background at feasts and banquets. It's music that's light in character, full of fun and humor, and it's played by an ensemble who has taken on that exact name, the ensemble Tafelmusik, with conductor Gene Lemon playing Bach's Orchestral Suite No. 1.

Bach's Orchestral Suite No. 1, performed by Tafel Musik with conductor Gene Lamont. Robert Schumann was young when he wrote this piece of music, and he was a big fan of 19th century novelist Jean-Paul. Schumann said of works by Paul that they bring him close to madness, but that at the same time his heart is elevated and tenderly transfigured. Maybe you need to be tenderly transfigured tonight. Hopefully this will do it. Schumann's Papillon, or Butterflies.

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0: Robert Schumann wanted you to feel like you were at a masquerade ball when you listened to that. Papillon, or Butterflies, performed there by pianist Vladimir Ashkenazi on Music Through the Night.
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more than that. But we'll hear one of his wind quintets coming up, and you'll understand why his name goes hand in hand with that type of music in about a half an hour. From Samuel Coleridge Taylor's African Suite, this is The Waltz, performed by the Shinike Orchestra.

In your family, your name might be synonymous with something. Maybe it's a certain meal around the holidays that everyone expects to be there, and they look forward to it all year round. Maybe you're the jokester, or the one who's always late. Well, for this composer and his family, he was known as the guy who could write wind quintets. Although he did

The Shinike Orchestra with conductor Kevin John Eduse playing the waltz from Samuel Coleridge Taylor's African Suite on Music Through the Night. It's really good to have your company as we enjoy these performances together. I'm Jalene Kahn. Hope you're doing well. Coming up, we'll hear some music from a composer who is known best for his wind quintets. And that's exactly what we'll hear from him in about 20 minutes. First, it's music for two trumpets. Vivaldi's Concerto for Two Trumpets in C major, performed here by the King's Violins and soloists Benjamin Raymond and Marianne Boyes.

A Concerto for Two Trumpets by Antonio Vivaldi. Those two trumpets were played by Benjamin Raymond and Marianne Boys, along with the ensemble The King's Violins on Music Through the Night. When Felix Mendelssohn was between the ages of about 12 and 14, he wrote about a dozen string symphonies. This is one of those, String Symphony No. 2.

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0: Franz Danzi was a German composer born in the 1760s, and he really did it all throughout his career. He was around in an important time in European classical music, and Danzi wrote operas, church, and chamber music. But he's best known and probably most famous for his wind quintets. Here's a wind quintet in G major by Danzi, performed by Berlin Philharmonic Winds.

0: Franz Donzi is a name that is synonymous with wind quintets. We just heard one of his many performed by the Berlin Philharmonic Winds on Music Through the Night.
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0: This next composer had quite the circle of friends. German composer Robert Folkmann met Robert Schumann when he was in his 20s, and it was Schumann that encouraged him to study music and continue that path. When Folkmann started writing music, it caught the ear of Franz Liszt, who, as a touring pianist, played some of it all over Europe. And then later in life, Folkmann became dear friends with Johannes Brahms. This is Serenade No. 2 by Robert Folkmann, performed by the German Chamber Academy.

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0: Johannes Goritzky conducted the German Chamber Academy with Serenade No. 2 by German composer Robert Folkman on Music Through the Night.
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When you move your body first thing in the morning, it can do amazing things for your day. All the time you spend at your desk, do you ever notice a difference in the way you work if you step away for a few minutes, go for a walk, or stand up and work? What about taking a moment in the day to dance? That became a little more acceptable during COVID when your office was your living room. But really, wherever you are, a chance to dance could change your day. And you'll get a chance to do that coming up in about 40 minutes. This is pianist Laura Downs playing music by Florence Price. Fantasy Negra, number 4.

Fantasy Negra number 4 by Florence Price, performed by Laura Downs. Coming up, we have the first piece of music that Tchaikovsky wrote for the combination of orchestra and cello. That's on in about 20 minutes. I hope you can stick around. This is a performance by flute and guitar playing a pavane by Gabriel Fauré.

A Pavane by Gabrielle Fauré, performed by flutist Lisa Friend and guitarist Craig Ogden. French composer Jules Massenet was best known for his operas, and this story is based on a French fairy tale about a medieval empress who abducts a French count and has her way with him, all while keeping herself veiled. She later gets in trouble with religious authorities. From Suite, from S. Clermont, this is Hymenée.

0: Hymenae from Suite from Esclermont by Zul Massenet. Kenneth Jean conducted the Hong Kong Philharmonic Orchestra. Music that was Tchaikovsky's first piece written for the combination of cello and orchestra is coming up in about 5 minutes.
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One of two ballades by Fazil Sayi, performed by the Metamorphosen Chamber Orchestra under conductor Scott Yu. This is the first piece of music that Tchaikovsky wrote for the combination of orchestra and cello. He wrote it over the holidays in December 1876. He declined that year to spend the holidays with his family, saying that he just had too much work to do. Variations on a Rococo theme.

0: Variations on a Rococo Theme by Tchaikovsky. Cellist Raphael Walfisch played with the English Chamber Orchestra under conductor Jeffrey Simon. Maybe you just need to take a break and dance. You'll have a chance to do that coming up in just a minute.
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0: An American violinist who toured Latin America in the 1940s and 50s made these dances popular in the United States, especially after they released an album in the 1960s. It was known as the Exotica music craze, and even William Grant Still got in on it. Here's a collection of his Panamanian dances.

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0: Hopefully that was able to get you up and moving if you needed a little dance break. Panamanian Dances by William Grant Still. Isaiah Jackson conducted the Berlin Symphony Orchestra. When you hear a piece of music that you like but you're not sure what it is, check our on-air playlist at yourclassical.org. I'm Jalene Kahn. Thanks for being here.
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3: The flip side to his fist-pumping fifth, Beethoven's Sixth Symphony, the Pastoral, is in every way a stroll through the country. It's odd to think of it, but he worked on both at the same time, actually. Both powerful and brilliant. Only one of them is extremely subtle. He was looking for recollections of country life, more the expression of feeling than of painting. In that sense, you could say he saw the whole Impressionism shebang. We'll have Symphony No. 6, The Pastoral, coming up, Beethoven. I'm Kevin O'Connor. Great way to start your day.

0: Mixing up the order of things a little bit today. We'll get to our composer's tape book just a second if you listen for that. But decided to slip in Indian Queen Trumpet Overture by Henry Purcell. Well, I didn't exactly decide. William Boughton, the English String Orchestra, and John Wallace was featured there on trumpet. And coming up, we'll have some Carl Jenkins, a nice uplifting work from him, and Polyphony, along with the Merrymakers for Eric Coates.
1: This is the Composer's Datebook for July 28th. I'm John Burge. On today's date in 1914, the Austro-Hungarian Empire declared war on Serbia, effectively beginning the First World War and forever changing the lives of many composers. A French composer named Alberic Magnard became a national hero when he died defending his house against invading German troops. Maurice Ravel tried to enlist as a French pilot, but was refused because of his poor health. Instead, he became a truck driver stationed at the Verdun front. British composer Rayfon Williams was too old to be drafted, but he enlisted as a private in the Royal Army Medical Corps. Another British composer, George Butterworth, would be killed by a sniper during the Battle of the Somme. The Austrian violinist and composer Fritz Kreisler served briefly in the Austrian army in 1914 before being wounded and honorably discharged. He arrived in then-neutral New York on November of 1914 and remained in America through the war years. In 1915, Kreisler made a recording of Bach's Double Violin Concerto, performing with the Russian violinist Ephraim Zimbalist. Austria and Russia may have been at war in Europe, but in a cramped New Jersey recording studio, at least, the music of Bach provided a brief island of peace and harmony. Composer's Datebook is produced by APM, American Public Media, in conjunction with the American Composers Forum, reminding you that all music was once new.

Carl Jenkins' I'll Make Music expresses praises to the Lord and Master through imagery of nature, thoughts and words falling like rain and dew on new grass, and acoustic instrumentation. Typically, it'll have harps, trumpets, flutes, sometimes cymbals. Originally, movement for the song I'll Make Music of Jenkins' Gloria, later adapted for a cappella mixed choir. Here it is, I'll Make Music by Carl Jenkins. Polyphony is performing under the direction of Stephen Layton.

What a very early choral piece may have sounded like with extremely contemporary lyrics. All Make Music, Carl Jenkins composed that beautiful piece. Stephen Layton there, Polyphony. We got the a cappella version. One of these days I'll pull out some instrumentals of that if I can find it. The Merrymakers, initially titled the New Year's Overture, this high-spirited piece was finished by Eric Coates in 1923. At the time, he was in a very exuberant mood, living in the flat at the top of his wife's parents' house, looking down onto a wide tree-lined road where the birds sang all day. A delightful miniature masterpiece, and we're treated to the soundtrack. The Merrymakers, Eric Coates, Charles McCarris here with the London Symphony Orchestra.

0: The Merrymakers, Eric Coates, that was Charles McCarris conducting the London Symphony Orchestra. Coming up next, a little spry journey through the mountains in spring. Aaron Copland.
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'Tis indeed a gift to be simple. From Appalachian Spring, Variations on a Shaker Melody. Aaron Copeland and Eric Kunzel there conducted a Cincinnati Pops Orchestra. This time of year especially, we think about cheerful impressions arriving in the country. Who doesn't expect that anytime they get out of the old urban sprawl? It's a timeless ritual, really. And that was equally true in Beethoven's time, getting away from those crowds for a taste of rural tranquility. He started making specific notes for something he was toying with calling a Sinfonia Pastorale in 1806, but didn't actually finish the work for a couple of years in a village of just northwest of Vienna. The setting perfectly suited the work, though the intent was clear. The nickname actually came from a publisher who thought the finale sounded like shepherd music. Here's the first movement. Most recognizable, for sure, from Symphony No. 6, Pastoral, Beethoven, and it's Simon Rattle conducting the Berlin Philharmonic.

First movement from Symphony No. 6, Pastoral, by Beethoven. That was Simon Rattle with the Berlin Philharmonic. Invitation to the Dance, a groundbreaking 1819 piano rondo that functions as the first concert waltz and an early piece of program music at the same time. Dedicated to Carl Maria von Faber's wife, Caroline, the piece usually narrates a polite ballroom encounter, or always does, actually, and rather than serving as an actual functional dance, again, it's meant for sit-down enjoyment, like you're at the ball itself, I suppose. Invitation to the Dance, Carl Maria von Faber, one for the Wallflowers, Neville Mariner, and Academy of St. Martin in the Fields.

0: Invitation to the Dance, composed brilliantly by Carl Maria von Faber, Neville Mariner there conducting the Academy of St. Martin in the Fields. Little of those sweet stride piano sounds coming up next from Scott Joplin, and we'll hear actually a duet of one of his most famous works.
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That was Pineapple Rag, Scott Joplin, and two giants teaming up there. Andre Previn at the piano, Itzhak Perlman, the violinist.

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0: El Camino Real, the Royal Road, or the King's Highway, if you prefer. That was written by Alfred Reed, and he also conducted there the Senzoku Gakuen Symphonic Wind Orchestra. I'm Kevin O'Connor. It's yourclassical.org.
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0: This is the second of two oboe concertos that Immanuel Bach created toward the end of his time in Berlin. Some think they were written for a man named Johann Christian Fischer. Fischer was a well-known oboist from Dresden who occasionally visited the Prussian court. It's commonly believed that he would visit the court, Frederick's court, and they would while away hours playing with Emmanuel on oboe, the prince on flute. By this time, Emmanuel was supposed to have moved on, so who can really say? He didn't really talk about the circumstances, but sounds good to me. Oboe Concerto from Carl Philipp Emanuel Bach is on the way.

That was a Legend number 6, composed by Antonin Dvorak, Jose Cerebriere, and the Bournemouth Symphony Orchestra. I'm Kevin O'Connor. Good morning. Mario Castelnuovo Tedesco. What a cosmopolitan name that is. Tedesco is Italian for German. Was actually born in Florence and studied at his conservatory under Alfredo Casella, one of the leading Italian composers of the period. Casella became an early champion of Castelnuovo Tedesco, who had a meteoric rise in the 1920s. He wrote a large body of work for the guitar, around 100 pieces. His most widely performed work today is his guitar quintet of 1950, followed closely by this guitar concerto, number 1.

It was a Guitar Concerto number 1, first movement. Mario Castelnuovo Tedesco and Leonard Slatkin there conducted the very gently backing London Philharmonic Orchestra, spotlighting the soloist there, Kazuhito Yamashita, guitar.

Johannes Hansen began writing this Valdres March in 1901. It was not finished until a few years later, following its premiere in 1904 during an open-air concert in Oslo. The composer, who was playing trumpet in the band, heard only two people applaud, his two best friends. Here's that Valdres March by Johannes Hansen.

0: That was the Valdres March. Bjarte Engeset there conducting the Iceland Symphony Orchestra by Johannes Hansen. Fritz Kreisler on the way shortly. You'll recognize that lovely ballad I've got for you from him, along with Immanuel Bach's Oboe Concerto.
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30th, and you could win our Early Bird Prize, a three-night stay at Trillium Resort in Cashers during peak fall season. And of course, every ticket enters you to win the Subaru Crosstrek Sport Hybrid SUV from Fred Anderson Subaru, donated by an anonymous donor. 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

Liebes Freud, one of the best of many well-known melodies from Fritz Kreisler, Sergei Rachmaninoff playing the piano there. Yes, the digital, are we in the post-digital age yet? Ever wonder what it would be like to hear a Bach play? Well, the author of an influential work on the true way of playing the keyboard, Emmanuel, was celebrated for the delicacy and precision of his touch in the emotional and slow movements. One expert said whenever he had a long note to express, he absolutely contrived to produce from his instrument a cry of sorrow and complaint such as only can be effected upon the clavichord and perhaps only by himself. Here's the first movement from a concerto he wrote for a different instrument, one he was nonetheless familiar with, the oboe. Oboe Concerto by C.P.E. Bach. It's the Berlin Baroque Soloist featuring Albrecht Meyer.

And that was Oboe Concerto, first movement, a stellar work there by Albrecht Mayer, the Berlin Baroque soloist, and the work by Emmanuel Bach.

0: The Roman Carnival Overture, written by Hector Berlioz in 1844, rising from the ashes of a failed opera to become one of his most beloved and frequently requested pieces in concert, for sure. Roman Carnival Overture, again by Hector Berlioz. That was John Barbaroli and the Halle Orchestra. Some royal trappings coming up next from William Walton.
1: Discipline, passion, and focus. That's what it takes to be successful in any pursuit, and it's certainly what it takes to excel at classical music. I'm pianist Peter Dugan. Join me as we celebrate those very qualities in America's most extraordinary young classical musicians. We'll hear their stories, share a laugh with them, and of course, marvel at their outstanding performances. That's From the Top.
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That was Orb and Scepter. William Walton composed that. A regal piece of work there. David Wilcox conducted the Philharmonia Orchestra. Kevin O'Connor's my name. Glad to have you here. This work written by the 18-year-old Mozart in Salzburg after returning in the fall of 1773 from a trip to Vienna with his father. The purpose of the trip, mostly social. A visit with an old family friend, Anton Mesmer, if the name sounds familiar, a pioneer in mesmerism or hypnotism.

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0: Symphony number 29, fourth movement, possibly inspired by a relative, Anton Mesmer, or family friend, actually, of Mozart's. That was Vladimir Spivakov conducting the Moscow Virtuosi.
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0: If your homeland has been war-torn for a millennium, sadly, human exodus becomes the norm. This was the case historically with Karelia, bounced back and forth like an unwanted child from parents Finland, Russia, and Sweden. By the end of the 19th century, Karelia was ceded to Russia. And this overture, part of a suite by Jean Sibelius, celebrates and laments the region as a hotbed of Finnish nationalism. We'll hear the Karelia Overture by Jean Sibelius coming up soon.

And that is String Quartet for Art, Fourth Movement, Edouard Toldre, Gerard Claret, and the Andorra National Chamber Orchestra. Coming up shortly, some Percy Grainger. Fun to hear the Gumsuckers March. That's in about 15 or so minutes. And the Corellia Overture by John Sibelius. William Bolcom started writing his own music when he was just 11. Studying composition at the University of Washington at 8. He won 4 Grammys in 2005 for his massive setting of William Blake's Songs of Innocence and Experience, which took about 25 years to complete. And here's one of his little ditties, The Brooklyn Dodge. William Bolcom, Marc-Andre Hamelin is the pianist.

Music there in the stride fashion, like much of the body of work of William Bolcom. That was the Brooklyn Dodge and Marc-Andre Hamelin. Nicely reading that for us. This Polonaise by Anatol Liadov was dedicated to the memory of the great Russian poet Alexander Pushkin. You can hear references from him all over the map. This was composed for the unveiling, actually, of a monument and statue honoring the legendary pianist and conductor and composer, Anton Rubinstein. Rubinstein founded the St. Petersburg Conservatory, where Liadov both studied and later taught. Here's that Polonaise with Enrique Batiz conducting the Mexico City Philharmonic Orchestra.

0: That is a Polonaise. Anatol Lyadov, Enrique Batiz there was conducting the Mexico City Philharmonic Orchestra. 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
0: On today's date in 1991, the great Spanish cyclist Miguel Indurain won his first of five consecutive Tour de France titles. And this year's event just wrapped, inducting another member to that club. I'm talking about Tadej Pogačar, who is now on his fifth. And many people think he's going to surpass that considerably. Fingers crossed, I guess. You never know. The Gumsuckers March. Percy Grainger, this is Timothy Reinisch, and the Royal Northern College of Music Wind Orchestra. Just picture cycling, I guess.

The Gumsuckers March, Percy Grainger, that was Timothy Reinisch and the Royal Northern College of Music Wind Orchestra. 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The main city of the province of Karelia, Viipuri, now Vyborg, was an important hub of Finnish cultural and political strength, particularly as opposed to Russia at this time, for the work by Jean Sibelius, the giant on the other side of the border being Russia, of course. Karelia was a source for much of Kalevala mythology, and the 1890s was a decade that found Sibelius kind of obsessed with Karelianism. It's a national movement as well as a cultural one, too. This is a Karelia Overture, Osmo Vanska, and the Lahti Symphony Orchestra.

0: Certainly the big, consistently lively Brandenburg Concerto No. 3, Giovanni Antonini with Il Giardino Armonico. Coming up next, we'll shift gears a bit, and we'll shift continents as well. Something from John Philip Sousa and Jaromir Weinberger.
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John Philip Sousa was asked to compose that wedding march in the wake of anti-German sentiment, as opposed to Wagner and Mendelssohn at the time. World War I was raging, so that was his offering, wedding march. Keith Bryan with the Marine Band of the Royal Netherlands.

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3: The setting for this opera, Sicilian Vespers, is the city of Palermo on the Italian island Sicily, 1282 the year. The region was occupied by the French during that period. As you can imagine, revolutionary plots and intrigue are afoot, and lovers become entangled in webs of deceit. Perfect fodder for a great opera. It all culminates in a massacre of the French at the hands of the Sicilians. And Verdi does a great job distilling the action into an ambitious movement from this seasonally themed ballet coming up this hour.

That was Contredanse and Tarantelle. Frédéric Chopin blended those two sagely. Malcolm Frigger was the pianist. I'm Kevin O'Connor and hope you can hang out for a bit. We'll have some music from Peter Tchaikovsky, one of his capriccios, and some Verdi as well, Sicilian Vespers. We're at yourclassical.org. On this date in 1932, the first feature-length zombie film, White Zombie, inspired by the book and by a stage play called Zombie, was released in New York City. It starred the legendary Bela Lugosi. And here's a fellow who knew his way around a macabre score or two, Dmitri Shostakovich. This festive overture, though, not quite that vibe. There's not a trace of haste or carelessness in this vibrant work. He always composed at a very fast pace, writing down the notes with a, it is said, superhuman facility. Here's that festive overture by Shostakovich, Helsinki Philharmonic Orchestra.

You see, now Dmitri Shostakovich could be a fun guy. A lot of humor in a lot of his music. I'm always fond of saying that, I think, to maybe a few people out there who might not know that. Festive Overture, the Helsinki Philharmonic Orchestra we heard there. I'm Kevin O'Connor, and this work by Giuseppe Verdi, The Sicilian Vespers, is the first of his two operas composed specifically for Paris. It was actually followed by Don Carlos in 1867, 8 years later. The city and its grand opera style had its own particular demands, including five acts requiring 3 to 4 hours of music. Whew, spectacular scenic and choral effects as well as a ballet. Here's Autumn from Sicilian Vespers, Giuseppe Verdi. It's the Slovak Radio Symphony Orchestra.

0: That is Autumn from Sicilian Vespers. My autumns should be as upbeat as that. Giuseppe Verdi, and that was the Slovak Radio Symphony Orchestra.
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0: The recent death of his father and 25th anniversary of his mother's passing had upset Tchaikovsky deeply. He left Paris for Rome in December of 1879. There he was inspired by the vibrant sights, sounds, and carnivals of Rome. And it gets a little dark somewhere in there. Writing to his brother Modeste, he declared, "I'm dreadfully depressed by my work, that I lock myself in my room all day until dinner." Well, that is the life of an artist. Capriccio Italien, Peter Tchaikovsky. We have Leonard Slatkin and the St. Louis Symphony Orchestra.

0: Capriccio Italien, Peter Tchaikovsky. That was Leonard Slatkin and the St. Louis Symphony Orchestra.
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Trio number two, London, composed by Franz Joseph Haydn. That was a Laurel Zucker flute. The other flute was Rene Siebert, and the cello, Samuel McGill. Unlike his 21-year struggle to finish his first symphony, Brahms wrote his entire second during a single summer holiday in 1877 while staying in the Austrian Alps. And yeah, he was starting to get it down at this point. This is Symphony Number 2, the fourth movement, Johannes Brahms. And Ricardo Chailly here is conducting the Leipzig Gewandhaus Orchestra.

0: Jai conducting the Leipzig Gewandhaus Orchestra. I'm Kevin O'Connor. Stay cool wherever you are.
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Agnes DeMille was born into a well-connected family of entertainers. Her father, William, and her uncle, Cecil, were both Hollywood directors. Agnes wanted to be an actress, but when she was told that she wasn't pretty enough, she turned her attention to dance and choreography. And it turns out she was really good at that. You might even say her knowledge and love for acting was part of the reason why. She worked alongside Aaron Copland in a cowboy ballet called Rodeo. The story goes the first time he played a piano arrangement, she got more and more excited until she was screaming and yelling and dancing. Some of that music on the way in 5 minutes. Good morning, I'm Melissa Owsley. Here's a scherzo by Alfredo Catalani with Riccardo Muti leading the orchestra at La Scala in Milan.

Scherzo by Alfredo Catalani. That was Riccardo Muti. Lots of Italians there with the orchestra at La Scala. Agnes DeMille, a dancer and choreographer, was determined to go beyond focusing on a dancer's physical technique. Her dancers not only conveyed the emotional dimensions of the characters they portrayed, their movements also enhanced the plot. She famously worked with Aaron Copland on the ballet Rodeo. And here's an excerpt from some of what he composed. It's the Saturday Night Waltz, which brings all the main characters together in kind of a social showdown. And you can hear how Copland borrows the tune, I Ride an Old Paint. This is Michael Tilson Thomas and the San Francisco Symphony.

An excerpt from the ballet Rodeo with music provided by Aaron Copland. It was a ballet first performed in France, and that is why people like to say Rodeo. And I welcome you to do that if you wish. That was the Saturday Night Waltz, San Francisco Symphony, led there by MTT, Michael Tilson Thomas. Let's go from a waltz to a polka. It's called Growing Dusky, and it's played here by the Minneapolis Guitar Quartet.

0: The composer of that piece, Maria Kalaniame, is sometimes referred to as the queen of the accordion. She's from Finland. She studied at the Sibelius Academy. She's a founding member of a popular folk music group there. And that particular piece is called Growing Dusky Polka. It has a kind of Middle Eastern sound. It was performed there by the Minneapolis Guitar Quartets.
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0: Here's the opening movement from a sextet for two horns and strings, the composer Beethoven, and members of the Gewandhaus Quartet, joined by Hermann Baumann and Vladimir Deschampov, horn.

The opening movement from a sextet for two horns and strings by Beethoven, members of the Gewandhaus Quartet with Vladimir Shumsov and Hermann Baumann horns. 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Speaking of children, by the time he was 10, Camille Saint-Saëns was giving public performances as a pianist. He had a remarkable memory, and his sort of hat trick was that as an encore, he would invite the audience to name any Beethoven piano sonata, and keep in mind there are 32, and he would then play that sonata from memory. Here's one of his own creations, his Piano Concerto No. 2 in G minor. Miguel Hart-Bedoya leads the Norwegian Radio Orchestra. The soloist is Vadim Kolodenko.

0: The composer of that piece was also a terrific pianist. His name, Camille Saint-Saëns, and he left behind five piano concertos. That was number two, played by Vadim Kolodenko and the Norwegian Radio Orchestra.
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0: Village Dance, from a collection called Impressions from the Countryside by Zdeněk Fibic. 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
1: Or maybe for a private party, but we're pretty sure it was performed. It was also written quickly. You can tell that because the manuscript has sections written in shorthand. Not a big deal, since Mozart knew he could go back later and add the details. That hastily written serenade includes some of classical music's best-known tunes. You'll hear them in about 20 minutes. I'm Melissa Owsley. From the Symphony No. 5 by Glazunov, here's the Scherzo movement.

The Royal Scottish National Orchestra in the Scherzo from the Symphony No. 5 by Alexander Glazunov. At the end of the 19th century, the chromatic harp was developed. Now, it was different from today's modern harp because there weren't any pedals to alter the pitch of each string. Instead, a single string was devoted to each chromatic note. Imagine that. When the Parisian instrument maker firm of Pleyel put that new harp into production, it was in direct competition with Erhard, another company's long-established harp. So they were looking for ways to win some business, and they decided to ask Claude Debussy to write a work specifically for the new instrument. And so he did. It's a piece that's remained popular, and I believe most of the time now, the performers go back to the harp that you're used to with the pedals. So here is a section from the Sacred and Profane Dances by Claude Debussy. The soloist here is Anne-Sophie Bertrand.

I neglected to mention that that is today's daily download, a piece you can grab for free at yourclassical.org. From the Sacred and Profane Dances by Claude Debussy, we went right to the second one with Anne-Sophie Bertrand, harpist, and a group called L'Ensemble Ondine. Stephen Sondheim's show, A Little Night Music, takes place over a summer weekend. We kind of witness the romantic entanglements of several characters. There is love, there is jealousy, maybe second chances. Here is the Night Waltz from the show A Little Night Music with the Hollywood Bowl Orchestra, conducted by John Morcheri.

0: The solo violin gets the last word in those night waltzes from A Little Night Music by Stephen Sondheim. That was the Hollywood Bowl Orchestra led by John Morcheri. Works well under pressure is certainly an appropriate description of Mozart. He was very busy during the summer of 1786-87, and in the swirl of all that pressure, he wrote what has become one of classical music's best-known pieces, Eine kleine Nachtmusik. It's coming up in a minute.
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0: Here's Andrew Manzi and the English Concert in Mozart's Eine kleine Nachtmusik.

0: A serenade in G major, better known as A Little Night Music. Eine kleine Nachtmusik by Mozart. That was violinist Andrew Manzi leading the English concert. Ottorino Respighi is probably best remembered for a trilogy of pieces that celebrate the city of Rome, and one of them is called Fountains of Rome. And for this one, he turned to four of the city's most impressive fountains for inspiration. And he kind of goes around presenting each one at the hour when he felt their characters were most in harmony with what was around them, going from dawn until sunset. We'll take that look with Respighi in just a moment.
1: 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No traffic to negotiate. 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
0: Here's the Fountains of Rome by Respighi with Joanne Folletta leading the Buffalo Philharmonic.

0: Fountains of Rome, four of them, as depicted in music by Ottorino Respighi. That was the Buffalo Philharmonic Orchestra, conducted by Joanne Folletta.
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Picture Dvorak in the Czech countryside. He has earned enough from commissions and concert fees to invest in a home that is pleasing to him. It's a farm building converted into a house that became his summer retreat. He said the garden was nurtured with great care and loved.

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1: Music is by Elgar, and it's played by Pinko Zukerman and pianist Mark Nykrug.

And you just heard one of those. The Capricious One is the title of that piece, and it was played by violinist Pinchas Zukerman and pianist Mark Nykrook. Let's try this segue, both pieces featuring the same group, the Philip Jones Brass Ensemble. In the first piece, they're playing music from the early 17th century by the English composer Giles Farnaby. And then they jump forward, about 300 years, to the opening fanfare from Leo Janáček's Sinfonietta.

Edward Elgar wrote one violin concerto. It's quite long and I think quite beautiful. He also wrote a handful of shorter pieces for violin with piano.

0: A tune by Giles Farnaby, followed by the fanfare from the Sinfonietta by Leo Janáček. The common denominator there, the group performing, the Philip Jones Brass Ensemble. We'll move to a Dvorak symphony. That's in just a minute.
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0: By the time Dvorak wrote his Symphony No. 8, he was pretty much world famous. Despite his popularity, his publisher kept pressuring him to stay away from writing symphonies and compose shorter works. Well, Dvorak said, that's not interesting to me. So instead of composing, say, another set of Slavonic dances, he shopped around for a new publisher. He found one in England and several weeks later prepared an outline of his ideas for the Symphony No. 8, sometimes referred to as the English Symphony. Here's the Houston Symphony Orchestra.

0: That was the Symphony No. 8 in G Major by Dvorak. Andre Ojorska Estrada led the Houston Symphony Orchestra. Jorge Bolet was a pianist who felt that he had kind of an obligation to bring a piece of music to life, that a trusted performer should have considerable latitude, and that that is how great composers of the past would feel. What did he do with Mendelssohn's Andante and Rondo Capriccioso? You'll find out in just a minute.
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0: That was pianist Jorge Bolet, who for many years taught first at IU and then at Curtis. He felt he had an obligation to pass down the knowledge to students. That was his take on Felix Mendelssohn's Andante and Rondo Capriccioso. I'm Melissa Owsley. Thank you for listening today.
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George Gershwin wrote his piano concerto in F major 1 year after Rhapsody in Blue. The first public performance was at Carnegie Hall. Gershwin was the pianist, and Walter Damrosch led the New York Symphony Orchestra. Reviews were mixed. Critics felt it was neither good classical nor good jazz. Of course, Rhapsody in Blue was a tough act to follow, and this time, rather than handing the job of orchestration to someone else, Gershwin

did that himself. Over time, that piano concerto has fared pretty well, and it's coming up in 20 minutes. I'm Melissa Owsley. I hope you'll stay with me. Let's start the hour with music for solo cello from the

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Bach left behind six suites for solo cello, and that was the Elamon movement from the suite number 4. It's in E-flat major. It was played there by Amit Pellet. That's at 6 minutes past the hour on a Tuesday. And Marie McDermott gives it her all in George Gershwin's Piano Concerto in F major. That's coming up at 20 past. Right now, a couple of pieces from a collection by Darius Milhaud. Here's Ronald Corp and the New London Orchestra.

Borrowing Older Tunes by John Gay. That was theater music by Darius Milhaud. Selections from The Carnival of Londres for winds, timpani, harp, percussion, strings. I love the instrumentation there. Performed by the New London Orchestra. The conductor was Ronald Corp. When Gaetano Donizetti died, this was in 1797, one in every four Italian operas performed in Italy was an opera by Donizetti. I would call that a position of dominance. Although it was a while before his popularity started to fade, when it did fade, it took a pretty serious dip, and then it resurfaced around the middle of the 20th century. Donizetti was prolific, best remembered for his operas. He also wrote a piece called Concertino. It's for oboe and orchestra, and this performance features soloist Gunther Passen.

0: I have read that the composer of that piece, Donizetti, best remembered for his operas, told his wife, perhaps in jest, and his friends, that when he sat down at his desk or at the piano to compose, it seemed to him that ideas came to him only from one side of his head, and that he felt in his brain a kind of band that stretched from the right to the left hemispheres. When he had comic music in his head, he felt an annoying tap on the left side of his forehead, and when he wrote serious music, he felt that same irritation on the right side. That was his concertino for oboe and orchestra with soloist Günter Passen. Gershwin's Piano Concerto in a minute.
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0: Here is conductor Justin Brown and the Dallas Symphony Orchestra. The pianist is Anne-Marie McDermott.

0: That was the Piano Concerto in F Major by George Gershwin, written after Rhapsody in Blue, which was a tough act to follow. That concerto, though, has gained traction over the years. That recording featured Anne-Marie McDermott with the Dallas Symphony Orchestra and conductor Justin Brown. Music of another American composer, that would be Florence Price. Some of her chamber music coming up in just a moment.
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0: A few years ago, the Catalyst Quartet launched a series of recordings commemorating historically important Black composers. Volume 2 puts the focus on Florence Price. Here they are in the third movement from a string quartet in A minor.

0: That was the Catalyst String Quartet in the third movement from a quartet in A minor by Florence Price. I'm Melissa Owsley. Thank you for your company this hour.
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3: While recording Vivaldi, I really wanted to do it with them, because recording this Venetian music with an orchestra that actually all from Venice just added this extra spice to it. You know, you perform or you rehearse Vivaldi, and in the lunch break you eat Venetian food, and in the rehearsal everyone speaks Venetian dialect, and it was a wonderful experience. That's what gives them this extra bit when playing Venetian music.
0: That is mandolin player Avi Avital talking about a recording he made with the Venice Baroque Orchestra 10 years ago. We'll check it out with a Vivaldi mandolin concerto in a few minutes. I'm Melissa Owsley.

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That was one of many piano pieces left behind by Cécile Chaminade, a French composer. Her arabesque was played by Anna Celeste. That's at 6 minutes past the hour on this Tuesday, the 28th of July. Abi Avital's parents came from Morocco to Israel when they were teenagers. That's where he was born, grew up, and when he was a little boy, he could hear one of the neighbors playing the mandolin. By the time he was eight, his parents took him to hear a youth mandolin orchestra. It looked like fun. He joined in, and he was hooked. He loved the music, and he loved the social experience as well. Here he is in 2015 with the Venice Baroque Orchestra recording Vivaldi's music, in this case, a mandolin concerto in C.

Avi Avital plays Vivaldi with the Venice Baroque Orchestra. That was a mandolin concerto in C major. 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Here's a polka mazurka, gets two names, dance names by Joseph Strauss. It's called Burning Love, and this performance has the Vienna Philharmonic led by Maurice Janssens.

0: Aha, a New Year's Day concert with the Vienna Philharmonic that particular year, led by Maurice Janssens, and playing the Burning Love Polka Mazurka by Joseph Strauss. Peter Tchaikovsky's Romeo and Juliet Fantasy Overture manages to tell the tragic story of the two young lovers without a word being spoken. And I love the way, at the very end, the coda kind of takes all the main ideas of the piece. It builds in intensity. You'll hear a timpani roll indicating that Juliet has died, and then there's kind of a drum beat, a funeral drum beat. That fantasy overture is coming up in 1 minute.
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0: Here's the Czech Philharmonic Orchestra with conductor Semyon Bychkov in Tchaikovsky's Romeo and Juliet Fantasy Overture.

0: Peter Tchaikovsky was about 29 when one of his teachers suggested that he write an overture based on the story of Romeo and Juliet. He later said, "It now seems to me absurd that I could not see earlier that I was predestined, as it were, to set this drama to music." That's where he landed, a performance there featuring the Czech Philharmonic Orchestra. The conductor was Semyon Bychkov.
1: Discipline, passion, and focus. That's what it takes to be successful in any pursuit, and it's certainly what it takes to excel at classical music. I'm pianist Peter Dugan. Join me as we celebrate those very qualities in America's most extraordinary young classical musicians. 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That's From the Top.
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0: The French composer Jules Massenet is remembered for several operas, including Thaïs and Manon. He also wrote instrumental music, and in this case, it's a fantasy for cello and orchestra. Sophie Rolland is the soloist, and Gilbert Varga conducts the BBC Philharmonic.

0: Canadian-born cellist Sophie Rowland was the soloist with the BBC Philharmonic Orchestra, led by Gilbert Varga, in that Fantasy by Jules Massenet. I'm Melissa Owsley. Thanks for listening today.
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3: Beethoven wrote his only full ballet at a moment when his own hearing was just beginning to fail him. Kind of ironic to write about the gift of the senses while losing one of your own. The ballet follows Prometheus, molding two clay figures into life, only to find out that life alone isn't enough. 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A suite from Beethoven's Creatures of Prometheus is coming up in just 15 minutes. 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

It's Dvorak's music, but Katya and Mario Lebec give it a little boogie-woogie vibe to start off the hour. That's the Slavonic Dance number 9. Glad to have your company this afternoon. I'm Scott Blankenship. There's a heat miser, cold miser dynamic going on this hour, if you remember that old Christmas show, The Year Without a Santa Claus. There's a suite from Beethoven's only ballet, Creatures of Prometheus. That's about 10 minutes ahead. That's your fire. But for the icy part, next is Nikolai Rimsky-Korsakov's telling of the Snow Maiden tale. She's the daughter of frost and spring, born with a heart made of ice, but her parents keep her hidden from the sun and from love, because if she ever falls in love, her heart will melt and she'll die. But she eventually insists on living among mortals anyway. She falls in love and melts in the opera's final scene, as the natural warmth of the world is restored.

0: Selections from the Snow Maiden Suite by Nikolai Rimsky-Korsakov. David Zinman conducting the Rotterdam Philharmonic Orchestra and women's voices of the Rotterdam Philharmonic Choir. Roberta Alexander, soprano.
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0: It's interesting that Beethoven wrote his only ballet when he did. His hearing was noticeably failing him, and here he's tasked to compose a ballet about civilization and consciousness handed down as instruction. In Creatures of Prometheus, the title figure molds two clay statues and gives them life. And they're wild until Apollo and the Muses on Parnassus teach them all about the arts like dance and music, even feeling, to civilize them into something human. Here's a suite from the Creatures of Prometheus with the Orpheus Chamber Orchestra.

0: Beethoven's Creatures of Prometheus Suite. 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
0: Hi, I'm Scott Blankenship. Glad you're here. How about a shift in tone here from the mythical to the regular old concert hall? The concertino for oboe and strings by Breno Blouth is grounded in Brazilian folk and popular rhythms. No story here, no creature, nothing being animated or transformed, just you tapping your toe to Camerata Barolochet and Andre Spiller playing the oboe.

0: I love that one. I feel like I could listen over and over and over again and never get bored with that concertino for oboe and strings. It's by Breno Blaut with Camerata Bartolozzi and Andre Spiller playing the oboe.
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0: Franz Liszt started sketching out his first piano concerto when he was just 19. And then came nearly two decades of tinkering before he'd let it out the door. He finally premiered it himself in Weimar, 1855, with Hector Berlioz conducting, which is a fairly good way to guarantee nobody in the room would be bored. Critics of the day weren't all that kind. The prominent triangle part got the whole piece mockingly nicknamed the Triangle Concerto. Well, the joke didn't stick, but the concerto did. Today, about 170 years later, it's still one of the most played showpieces in the repertoire. It's coming up in just 25 minutes.
3: This is the Composer's Datebook for July 28th. I'm John Burge. On today's date in 1914, the Austro-Hungarian Empire declared war on Serbia, effectively beginning the First World War and forever changing the lives of many composers. A French composer named Alberic Magnard became a national hero when he died defending his house against invading German troops. Maurice Ravel tried to enlist as a French pilot, but was refused because of his poor health. Instead, he became a truck driver stationed at the Verdun front. British composer Rayfon Williams was too old to be drafted, but he enlisted as a private in the Royal Army Medical Corps. Another British composer, George Butterworth, would be killed by a sniper during the Battle of the Somme. The Austrian violinist and composer Fritz Kreisler served briefly in the Austrian Army in 1914 before being wounded and honorably discharged. He arrived in then-neutral New York on November of 1914 and remained in America through the war years. In 1915, Kreisler made a recording of Bach's Double Violin Concerto, performing with the Russian violinist Ephraim Zimbalist. Austria and Russia may have been at war in Europe, but in a cramped New Jersey recording studio, at least, the music of Bach provided a brief island of peace and harmony. Composer's Datebook is produced by APM, American Public Media, in conjunction with the American Composers Forum, reminding you that all music was once new.

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That's nice, isn't it? Carmela from Vignettes by William Grant Still, played by a few members of Sierra Winds. Hi, I'm Scott Blankenship. Now, I'm sure you're going to recognize this part of Bach's Cantata No. 208. It's Sheep May Safely Graze, written for a hunting-loving duke, and the aria itself paints a literal image of a countryside at peace under a good ruler's protection. Here's Wolfgang Sawallisch conducting the Philadelphia Orchestra.

Reassuring music by Johann Sebastian Bach from his cantata number 208, Sheep May Safely Graze. Wolfgang Sawallisch conducting the Philadelphia Orchestra. Now that Bach leads nicely into this next suite. It's Suite Champêtre by Jean Sibelius. Champêtre being French for rural or pastoral, and that's how you get the English title of rustic suite. It evokes a countryside scene with a more Nordic feel. Here's Pekka Hellesvo conducting the Finland Sinfonietta.

0: Pekka Halesvo conducting Finland Sinfonietta, the Rustic Suite, composed by Jean Sibelius.
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0: I'm Scott Blankenship with music by Jennifer Higdon for you next. This comes from her harp concerto. The second movement is called Joyride, a punchy little showpiece, but with a nimble side. And harpist Yolanda Condonassis actually asked for something feisty and energetic when she commissioned it. That's exactly what she got. Here's the Rochester Philharmonic Orchestra and Ward Stair

Boy, that title certainly fits. Really a romp from the Harp Concerto by Jennifer Higdon. That's called Joyride, with Ward Stair conducting the Rochester Philharmonic Orchestra and harp soloist Yolanda Kondonassis. Feisty and energetic for sure, with a dose of coiled-up spring energy. Moves you into this different kind of virtuosic showpiece. It's by Franz Liszt. He started sketching this concerto at 19, and didn't finish it for almost 20 years, so consider it the opposite problem. Not too much energy, just too much revising. When it finally premiered in 1855, critics were scandalized by the prominent triangle part, and they nicknamed the whole piece the Triangle Concerto, and Liszt himself was the pianist. Well, let's listen next to Yundi Lee playing piano with the Philharmonia Orchestra, and Andrew Davis conducts the Piano Concerto No. 1.

0: Plenty of flash in the Piano Concerto No. 1 by Franz Liszt, but you know, he worked on that for 20 years after he had, quote, finished it. Andrew Davis conducting the Philharmonia Orchestra and Yundi Lee playing the piano. Still to come is a symphonia for four trumpets by Giuseppe Torelli and a march written by Alexander Glazunov is just around the corner.
1: 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I'm pianist Peter Dugan. Join me as we celebrate those very qualities in America's most extraordinary young classical musicians. 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That's From the Top.
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0: Hi, I'm Scott Blankenship with music by Alexander Glazunov. And one point-blank review at the premiere of this piece said, a brilliant orchestral march. In short, something of a potboiler. Let's see how accurate that is. It's the march on a Russian theme with Konstantin Kremets conducting the Moscow Symphony Orchestra.

The review that that was a potboiler is accurate. March on a Russian Theme by Alexander Glazunov with Konstantin Kremets conducting the Moscow Symphony Orchestra. 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Right now, let's listen to the Symphonia for Four Trumpets by Giuseppe Torelli.

0: Adrian Chandler conducting La Serenissima, that's Symphonia for Four Trumpets by Giuseppe Torelli. And that's also music for this hour. I'm Scott Blankenship.
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0: This hour, you'll hear several composers doing basically the same thing. Taking music people dance to and dressing it up for the concert hall. You'll hear George Gershwin's Three Preludes, a mix of jazz, blues, and a Brazilian dance called Baião. There's also a Cuban ballroom dance by Arturo Marquez that became huge in the Mexican city of Veracruz. And in true globe-trotting fashion, a collection of real tunes by a blind Irish harp player from the 1600s and 1700s. This is O'Carolan's Suite in Baroque style, just 25 minutes ahead. Here's the Banquet Dance from The Tempest by Arthur Sullivan. Richard Hickok's on the podium conducting the BBC Philharmonic Orchestra.

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Banquet Dance from The Tempest by Arthur Sullivan. You just heard the BBC Philharmonic Orchestra conducted by Richard Hickox. Here, George Gershwin takes the classical prelude, a form that goes all the way back to Bach, and gives it some jazz syncopation, a touch of blues, and Brazilian rhythm. What looks like formal concert music is really the dance music in a tuxedo. Three preludes played on piano by Isa Takena Mason,

Isidore Kenna Mason playing piano for Three Preludes, composed by George Gershwin. Danzón number 2 is next. This is built around the danzón, a Cuban ballroom dance that became huge in Veracruz. Composer Arturo Marquez actually went there and learned the dance himself on trips to dance halls in Veracruz and Mexico City as well, before he sat down and started writing this piece. It's Alondra de la Parra, conducting the Philharmonic Orchestra of the Americas.

0: Alondra de la Parra conducting the Philharmonic Orchestra of the Americas with the Danzón No. 2 by Arturo Márquez.
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0: Thomas C. Kelly's O Carolyn Suite in Baroque style is next, and this is based on real tunes composed about 300 years earlier by Turlough O'Carolan, who was a blind Irish harper who traveled the country playing for the gentry who would put him up. Kelly takes O'Carolan's harp melodies and dresses them in the sound of a Baroque orchestra, so you get that 18th century Irish tune flair performed like they've wandered into a Vivaldi concert by mistake. Fionnuala Hunt conducts the Irish Chamber Orchestra.

O Carolyn's Suite in Baroque Style by Thomas C. Kelly. Fionnuala Hunt conducting the Irish Chamber Orchestra. It's the work of Julius Röntgen next. He kept his finger on the pulse of the international music scene, but his own work stayed rooted in the Leipzig school, probably because that's where he started cutting his musical teeth. And yet, for some reason, this music seems to be on the back burner, or worse, just a footnote as far as Dutch composers go. Six Early Netherlands Dances is next. This is the North German Radio

0: Six Early Netherlands Dances by Julius Röntgen. That was David Porcelain conducting the North German Radio Philharmonic.
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0: From the Symphony No. 104, London. That was the first movement by Joseph Haydn. Gerard Schwartz was the conductor of the Scottish Chamber Orchestra. And that's music for this hour. Thanks very much for your company. I'm Scott Blankenship.
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3: When Charles Gounod's Romeo and Juliet premiered at the Paris Opera, house tradition demanded a ballet be added. So Gounod, more than 20 years after he had finished the opera, sat back down and wrote one anyway, purely to satisfy the dress code of the house. Most places just ask you to wear a tie. The Paris Opera wanted an entire ballet sequence bolted on to a five-act tragedy. But the result is some really lovely music with absolutely nothing to do with the plot and everything to do with getting past the door. Ballet music from Romeo and Juliet, just 20 minutes ahead. Here's a salute by Chen Pei Shun, to spring. Yit Kin Sao plays the piano.

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To Spring, written by Chen Peixun. That was Yitkin Sao playing the piano. Still to come is music from Romeo and Juliet by Charles Gounod, and you also hear a flute sonata by Johann Sebastian Bach. Stay close. Have you noticed restaurants or bars in your town offering shuttle services to events? I wish there were more of these, actually. Especially this time of year when baseball games or some concerts really snarl traffic for my commute home. But you know, it's an old idea. Richard Strauss's Der Rosenkavalier was so popular, to accommodate the public, special Rosenkavalier trains ran from Berlin to Dresden following its premiere there in 1911. Der Rosenkavalier was so popular that very soon there were even brands of champagne and even cigarettes with the name hitting the market. Here's the waltzes from Der Rosenkavalier with the Stadium Symphony Orchestra of New York.

Raoul Poliakine conducting the Stadium Symphony Orchestra of New York with music by Richard Strauss, waltzes from Der Rosenkavalier. Next is Jorge Morel's most popular piece. Danza Brasileira is one of those pieces every classical guitar student eventually gets handed with a warning about syncopation. Now, if you're a new guitarist expecting a nice Brazilian dance number, instead you're going to spend a week arguing with your own right hand, I can tell you that. Milos Karadalic plays Danza Brasileira.

0: Milos Karadalic playing the guitar for Danza Brasileira by Jorge Morel. Still to come is that ballet music from Romeo and Juliet, music that Charles Gounod had to write even though he had been finished with the piece for about 20 years. I'll tell you more in just a moment. Stay close.
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0: And of course, every ticket enters you to win the Subaru Crosstrek Sport Hybrid SUV from Fred Anderson Subaru, donated by an anonymous donor. 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
1: Charles Gounod's ballet music from Romeo and Juliet is next. The sound of a composer meeting a dress code, not a dramatic need. It's got waltzes, a bit of pageantry, and all the polish that you'd expect from a piece built purely to satisfy house management rather than to serve the actual story. The lovers, for the record, are still just as dead either way. The ballet does not rescue them, console them, or even acknowledge them. But sometimes you need a piece of music just to get you in the building, and the Paris Opera in 1888 demanded that all operas have a ballet. Here's Michel Plesson conducting Orchestra of Toulouse.

Ballet music from Romeo and Juliet by Charles Gounod, with Michel Plasson conducting Orchestra of Toulouse. Irina Grafenauer plays flute, Maria Graf harp, and David Geringas cello. This is music by Johann Sebastian Bach, the Flute Sonata in C major.

0: A flute sonata in C major by Johann Sebastian Bach with Irena Grafenauer flute, Maria Graf harp, and David Geringas playing the cello.
1: Discipline, passion, and focus. That's what it takes to be successful in any pursuit, and it's certainly what it takes to excel at classical music. I'm pianist Peter Dugan. Join me as we celebrate those very qualities in America's most extraordinary young classical musicians. We'll hear their stories, share a laugh with them, and of course, marvel at their outstanding performances. That's From the Top.
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0: Let's finish the hour with Carnival by Robert Schumann. This is Leonard Slatkin conducting the Lyon National Orchestra.

0: Finishing up the hour with Carnival by Robert Schumann. That was Leonard Slatkin on the podium conducting the Lyon National Orchestra. Great to have you listening in today. I'm Scott Blankenship.
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